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more in 2027. In fact, that seems to be the deal. No official announcement quite yet. Same thing goes for the Stones. I mean, we've got this new album. The follow-up to Hackney Diamonds, Foreign Tongues, due out next month. And you know they're itching to take it out. On tour, the Stones here. It's 107.7 The Bone.

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25: For more than a decade, the Environmental Working Group has put out a list of the so-called Dirty Dozen. These are the non-organic produce contaminated with the highest levels of pesticides. Well, this year, spinach topped the list, followed by kale, collard, mustard greens, strawberries, grapes, nectarines, peaches, cherries, apples, blackberries, pears, potatoes, and blueberries. Now, all these fruits and vegetables are part of a healthy diet, so no one is saying you shouldn't eat them. Point is, though, you could consider buying these items organic if and when you can, and then taking extra care when you wash them. The FDA recommends rinsing all fruits and vegetables, even the ones that are organic, under running water that is slightly warmer than room temperature. Don't use soap, bleach, or any fancy produce washes. I'm Dr. Sanjay Gupta, helping you live a better life.

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Yeah.

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I know you could use a laugh. Me too. Get your fix with laughter at 10 after Queen on the bone.

0: Shasta.
1: Do you know that the Earth, scientists are saying that the Earth is in the midst of its sixth mass extinction?
2: I did see that, too.
1: You saw that as well?
2: You and I are in the same algorithm on social media, I think.
1: And I will tell you what's scary. From what I understand, they are holding a press conference as we speak concerning the mass extinction number six for mankind. Okay. Here we go.
3: Hello, everybody. Hi. Hey, Sally. I like those glasses. You got new ones? Yeah, they look better than the brown ones you had before. All right, anyway, thanks for coming. And as a very super smart scientist, I want to confirm our study that the Earth is in a midst of a sixth mass extinction.
4: Sir, what were the other mass extinctions?
3: Well, extinction number one was the dinosaurs. Number two was all the things on Earth when Noah built the Ark. Number three was all of the boy bands in the 90s. Number four was all of those ladies from Real Housewives of Beverly Hills. Fun fact, those women have actually been dead for years. And number five, the careers of Charlie Sheen, Lindsay Lohan, and everybody who appears on Celebrity Apprentice.
4: Wow, I'm scared.
3: You should be. Now, if you'll excuse me, I need to retire to my bunker. Laters.
1: I need to retire to my bunker.
2: That's the real flex. If you've got a bunker in 2026, you're doing something right.
1: Yeah, you go in a bunker, so what? You're a couple feet down? People are going to start hammering at the door to get in. I saw that Twilight Zone. I know what's going on.
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Mother Fried Skinner. If you'd like to see them with some Kansas City style barbecue, enter to win that free trip for four to see some great Live Nation tours this summer. 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

0: desserts for a picnic, a Brazilian picnic I'm going to on Saturday. Two. I've been told that that Brazilian families stay all day and all night and don't disperse till it gets really, really late. So come prepared with a lot of treats. I don't even know how to make... I'll figure it. I'm going to Google it. Nah. I'm going to order it. I'm not going to lie. Let me find my Instacart here. 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Sweet summertime. I've got the sweet summertime playlist you love here with Green Day, Aerosmith, and U2 next on The Bone.
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0: best part of the day begins now. It's time to get your rock on with Steve Gorman and April Rose. It's Steve Gorman Rocks. Welcome to the show.
1: 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Ramming speed. 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

0: AC/DC Highway to Hell, kicking off a Thursday night of Steve Gorman Rocks. It is June the 25th. I'm very excited to be here. April, what's your favorite Bruce Springsteen song?
1: Oh, gosh. I don't know. Born in the USA, that's the only one. That's like the top. Like, can you name a better one?
0: Fine, we'll play it. Here's Born in the USA. 107.7 The Bone.

0: Pink Floyd with the title track to their 1975 album, Wish You Were Here. I did not own that album, but I used to look at it in the record store all the time. Going back to the time when album artwork was an essential part of any album collection. I mean, you didn't have to listen to the records. You could just flip through the bin and completely lose yourself in the artwork. The covers, the back covers. If it was a gatefold, Wings Over America, Kiss Alive 2, I would stare at the images in those gatefolds for hours on end. So many albums that I never bought, but I felt like I knew because I was so familiar with the photos or the paintings or the artwork in general. And Wish You Were Here, to get back to the original point, was one of those albums. When I finally put that album on a turntable, I was probably in college, 83 or 84. I had heard the songs one at a time, but to go through Wish You Were Here in order, a full piece, man, those were the days, were they not? 107.7 The Bone.
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0: Talking Heads' Burning Down the House from the Speaking in Tongue albums, 1983. The greatest concert film ever, in my opinion, filmed on that tour. The movie Stop Making Sense. It's incredible. Here's Van Halen from the debut album. My favorite VH song, Ain't Talking About Love.
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0: Van Halen ain't talking about love on Steve Gorman Rocks. I can tell you all about the first time I ever heard that song. I was sitting in my house. My brother had the cassette tape of Van Halen 1. I had heard You Really Got Me on the radio, but I hadn't heard the rest of it. So first time hearing Running with the Devil, mind-blowing. Eruption, mind-blowing. You Really Got Me, incredible. And then Ain't Talking About Love. And before the song was over, as soon as those hey, hey, hey's kicked in, I said, that's the one for me. That is my favorite song on this record. And it's been my favorite Van Halen song ever since. In 1991, Pearl Jam's debut album, 10, was released at a time when it flew right under the radar. Nevermind by Nirvana exploded. Soundgarden had a record out. The Metallica Black Album, Use Your Illusions 1 and 2, Chili Peppers. All those records came out within the same 6 weeks. And Pearl Jam was absolutely the tortoise that ended up winning the race. Slow out of the gate, still selling copies today. Here's Alive.
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0: It's time for Questionable Wisdom from Professor Gorman. Here's April Rose with tonight's question.
1: Listening on Oldies 93 in West Virginia, we have Carter who needs some advice. So Carter works with the same company as his best friend, and he found out in a meeting that his friend is about to get fired. So Carter, he wants to give his friend a heads up, but he's worried it's going to backfire on him. Steve, what should he do?
2: Well, Carter, I don't know what exactly you mean about backfiring. Maybe if you let your friend know, then your boss will be upset because you're supposed to keep this a secret. I'm assuming this is something that is not supposed to be shared. That said, there's a reason that there are burner email accounts and payphones and all sorts of other ways to get information to people anonymously. I would suggest maybe getting an email account that you've never used before and shooting a quick note and saying something very simple like refresh your resume, you know, something like that.
1: This is his best friend. Like, how would you feel if your best friend in the whole world knew you were going to get fired and didn't say anything to you? I feel like you'd be so mad that he didn't give you a heads up. Like, come on, this is your best friend. You can't withhold that information.
2: That's a very good point. If he can trust his friend to protect his source, which would be Carter himself, then you're right. You've got to give your best friend that solid. If your best friend happens to be the kind of guy who shoots from the hip and doesn't mind bringing people down with him, well, then you got to play it safe. That's all I'm saying. 1077 The Bone.
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24: You know, summer is a great time to re-examine how much time your kids are spending on social media, along with what they are seeing and who they are engaging with. Ask them how the posts in their feed make them feel. These apps are built to be addictive, so kids, all of us in fact, will keep coming back for more, even when we are made to feel worse. It's bizarre. You might need to help your son or daughter reset their algorithm by unfollowing certain accounts and following or interacting with more positive ones. They might need suggestions of other healthier things to do, or to see you leading the way by example and putting your own phone away. In the run-up to bedtime, everyone's phone should go away, no questions asked. And if you need some help, sort of, I guess, resetting expectations, try engaging parents of your kids' friends for a more coordinated effort. I'm Dr. Sanjay Gupta, helping you live a better life.
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Bon Jovi, Blaze of Glory on Steve Gorman Rocks. An elderly lady is trying to go out in a blaze of glory. She posted a video to TikTok where she was at an empty pool deck and she was removing all of the towels from the chairs. People leave them on chairs to, quote, reserve the chair. And then they go off and do whatever business they want to do, assuming, oh, my chair will be back here when I return. And this woman said, hey, man, you know what? I'm sick of these people not actually being at the pool. So she removed all the towels. And then people showed up and were able to take those pool chairs just walking in brand new. And this woman, who I call a hero, is getting all kinds of abuse. Listen, man, if you want to reserve a chair, that's fine. But if you're going to get up and leave that chair for over an hour, your towel's going to hit the floor. That's just how I see it. 107.7 The Bone.

0: Def Leppard with Animal on Steve Gorman Rocks. In a few minutes, April, it's going to be time for Steve Gorman's Sports.
1: Sports? Oh, yeah.
0: Today in Rock History, coming up later this hour. But right now, let's look back on the summer when it all started to make sense. For me, it was the summer of 1981. That's when all the things that I shouldn't talk about publicly started to happen.
1: Like you'll get fired, can't talk about it.
0: Not fired, probably just sued.
1: Oh, okay. That's a little worse than getting fired.
0: There's a difference, trust me. Here's Bryan Adams, the summer of 69.
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0: Not only does he know rock music, he knows sports too. It's time for Steve Gorman Sports.
1: Steve Gorman Sports. The U.S. men's national team plays Turkey A tonight, and boy, this game is huge. It's not huge because of the stakes. We've already won our group. We're going to advance to the knockout round regardless of tonight's result. So why does it matter so much? Well, because the United States men's team in a World Cup has never, ever not needed a result in the third game in order to advance. So what is at stake is our confidence moving forward and our ability to, in a game that quote-unquote doesn't matter, let the world know, no, we're the Americans. Every game matters. We still need a win. A tie is fine in a game tonight, but a win is much, much better. To win all three games in the group stage, to take 9 points into the knockout round, the confidence will be flying. The ratings will be higher than ever. The last thing you want in a World Cup is to ever kick yourself in the shin. And anything less than a victory tonight is us kicking ourselves in the shins. Let's go, boys. Foot on the gas. Win, win, win.
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Aerosmith with Sweet Emotion from Toys in the Attic from 1975 on Steve Gorman Rocks, 6 years before Loverboy started their not too brief time in the sun. A great run in the 80s for Loverboy. Here's from the Get Lucky album, Working for the Weekend. 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

Sounded the band The Tubes, the original version, almost a performance art collective. By the time they'd made a few records, they said, you know what, let's just be the kind of band that writes hits and goes around and plays big shows to big audiences all over the world. That all started with an album called The Completion Backwards Principle with some minor hits. Then they cashed in big time from Outside Inside. 1983, they hit the top of the charts with She's a Beauty. 107.7 The Bone.

Loverboy Working for the Weekend on Steve Gorman Rocks, a band that hit it right away out of the gate with the first album and then the second album. Lots of hits. Loverboy was as hot as anybody for a while there. This next band, it took them a lot longer. Several albums in and some completely different mindsets and shifts within the band, how they presented themselves and how they

0: It is June the 25th. It's time to look back. April, how about a quick history lesson?
1: I am ready, strapped in. Let's go.
0: On this day 16 years ago in 2009, Michael Jackson died. He was 50 years old. April, do you remember hearing the news?
1: Oh, yeah. I mean, the whole world did instantly.
0: I was in the car with the kids, turned on the radio and heard that and just couldn't believe it. It just seemed like he was going to be around forever. On this day in 1993, the first day of the three-day Glastonbury Festival in England, the headliners over the 3 days, the Red Hot Chili Peppers, Lenny Kravitz, and a band from Atlanta, Georgia called the Black Crowes.
1: Never heard of them.
0: They were apparently had a minute there where they were pretty darn good. I remember that festival very clearly. It was awesome. On this day in 1984, Prince released his sixth album, Purple Rain, the first album to feature his band, The Revolution, and the soundtrack to the film of the same name. This album absolutely blew everything out of the way. There was Thriller, and then there was Born in the USA, and there was Purple Rain. Those three albums were all anybody talked about that whole year. I preferred this to the other two. That was just me, just saying. I have good taste. Prince wins. 1077 The Bone.
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27: A better life with Dr. Sanjay Gupta.
28: A colleague of mine went to a meeting of the primetime seniors the other week. There are programs like this all over the country for people in their 60s, 70s, 80s, and beyond to stay active. It's not just something to keep older folks busy. It helps to keep their bodies in shape and their brains sharp. Showing up with a good attitude is a must, and research shows that having the right mindset actually does lead to better physical aging. So if you need some suggestions to boost your positivity, experts we talked to recommended focusing on goals, which can boost your confidence. Practice gratitude, they said. One of the seniors my colleague met told her that just waking up in the morning is, quote, better than the alternative. That's true. Focus on the things you can control. Diet and exercise, and very importantly, surround yourself with positive people, because that can be contagious. I'm Dr. Sanjay Gupta, helping you live a better life.
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Crazy Train, Ozzy Osbourne. It's almost a year since Ozzy Osbourne died. Last year, July 22nd, I believe, was the date. I'm sure that fans all around the world will mark the anniversary of his death in any number of ways. You know, a buddy of mine, Mike Inez, he's a bassist for Alice in Chains. Great, great bassist. He got his career started playing with Ozzy back in the day. And Mike told me stories over the years of just what a warm-hearted, gracious, loving guy Ozzy was. Mike always called him the boss, but he said Ozzy was anything but a real team leader, if anything. Every touring band Ozzy put together felt like they were part of the family. The great Ozzy Osbourne, hate that he's gone, but so glad he was here as long as he was, because, man, people were making wagers 40 years ago that he would be the next big rock star to fall off. Nope. My man had way more stamina than anybody ever gave him credit for. Rest easy, Ozzy. 1077 The Bone.

0: Back in Black, AC/DC and Steve Gorman, Rock Steve. I gotta tell you, so I just went on Amazon, got my husband like 10 to 15 black shirts, because guys are so easy.
1: I'm sorry, I thought you were saying you went to Amazon to get a husband, and I was very confused.
0: I would. I mean, that sounds like an adventure. But I'm saying, like, you guys have it so easy. Like, you could just wear the same shirt, same thing every single day. Like, are you that kind of guy, or do you take a while to get ready?
1: Oh, I take a while sometimes to get ready, but it has nothing to do with what it's going to look like. It's just like, ah, that shirt feels weird. Nah, those pants feel weird. But as far as what it looks like, once it's on me, I don't pay attention. I'm not looking at myself, so I don't care.
0: Right? You guys have it so easy. I feel like girls, and we just like think way too much into what we're wearing.
1: I can assure you this, no man has ever said, well, I kind of thought she was hot, but she hadn't plucked her eyebrows. No dude has ever noticed. Trust me.
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0: Pink Floyd, Brain Damage and Eclipse on Steve Gorman Rocks. The stories of Pink Floyd, the dysfunction and the fallout between Roger Waters and David Gilmour. That's the stuff of legend. I had no reason to beat a dead horse to rehash all the drama. I'd rather talk about for a minute, you know, but despite those two men bumping heads and at odds for so long, the music they did make together, I mean, just think about the impact of this band. I think Pink Floyd, next to Led Zeppelin and the Beatles, are the bands who just sort of, their legacy is never, ever, ever going to take a hit. It remains undiminished. Because even after Roger Waters left Pink Floyd, they put out a couple records that were really, really good and toured incredibly successfully. Roger Waters still goes out and tours very successfully on his own. It might have been a slog to get through life in Pink Floyd, but at the very least, all the members of that band can say, yeah, but you know what? Look at what we created. It had to have been worth it.
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The Ramones, I Want to Be Sedated on Steve Gorman Rocks. The Ramones were a huge influence to a bunch of boys from Dublin, Ireland, who started a band. No one ever accused U2 of being a punk band. They are not a punk rock band, but they were punk rock fans, punk rock obsessives. And they'll tell you all day long how much the music of punk rock, the spirit of punk rock, has informed them from day one. Might not sound punk, but there's a lot of punk ethos in Sunday Bloody Sunday. 107.7 The Bone.

Sunday Bloody Sunday from U2. That was the lead track on their third album. They served notice to the entire world. By the way, we're just getting started. We're going to be bigger than ever. And then followed it up with The Unforgettable Fire. Album number 5, Joshua Tree, game over. Biggest band in the world. ZZ Top built themselves up 1 year after another in the 70s to the point where when 1983's Eliminator album was released, it just felt like someone dropping a match on dry tinder. They exploded. From Eliminator, here's Legs. 107.7 The Bone.

listening to Steve Gorman Rocks, a show hosted by a real rock star who partied so hard in the 90s he's still hungover. But don't worry, this doesn't hinder Steve's ability to do his job. Sort of. We convinced him that loud rock music is the only cure to a hangover. You're welcome.

0: Steve Gorman rocks. Now, Steve, the first gig, speaking of the final countdown, okay, the first gig you ever played, being the drummer, I feel like there's extra pressure for you to keep the time because everyone will know if you're off. You just feel it. And the drummer's kind of in charge of the band.
1: Well, if he's doing it right, he is. The first real gig, we're like in a club. With a PA, where there was like a microphone on the kick drum. The first time I ever kicked a kick drum and heard it through a PA, it sounded like a cannon went off. And I was like, I mean, I couldn't believe it. That was in May of 1987 in Atlanta. And we played a 45-minute set, and I don't think I breathed once during the whole show.
0: So you were nervous.
1: I was so nervous. Playing in a real club in front of strangers,
0: right. You
1: know, not a party of friends, but a bunch of people that were there to see the band we were opening for, and they're just indulging our 45 minutes. It was nerve-wracking as hell, but then it ended, and I hadn't passed out, and I hadn't forgotten how the songs went, and I was like, I think this is going to be okay. I think I can do this.
0: You felt like your rhythm wasn't off at all with that nervousness and that pressure? Because I feel like when you're nervous, sometimes your body will physically shake with the adrenaline.
1: Yeah, I didn't have that going on. I mean, I was thinking about it the way I used to think about, like, a basketball game. I mean, I really was before the gig. I was reminded of what I used to feel like before, like, high school basketball games. And I was just keeping my head, thinking about what I'm going to do. I was kind of visualizing just the first song. Just get through the first song and it'll all fall into place. And that's kind of how it worked out. 1077 The Bone.
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Guns N' Roses, Live and Let Die on Steve Gorman Rocks. The story of Guns N' Roses songwriting, they've got, like any great artist, they got songs that took them months to write. They've got songs they whipped out in an afternoon. Famously, Paradise City's the first song that they wrote with all five guys in the original lineup in the room together. They put that one together in rehearsal one day. And all felt like they had something pretty special there. Yeah, I'd say so. The song we just heard, Live and Let Die, now they didn't write it. That's a Paul McCartney song. But McCartney has often said that's probably the fastest song he ever wrote. Sat down at the piano, started humming a melody, putting chords underneath it. Within 10 or 15 minutes, had the entire song arranged, structured out in his head. Didn't have the lyrics finished, but he had everything else. That's called a burst of inspiration. And Paul McCartney, I would imagine, has more of those in his career than any other writer ever. 107.7 The Bone.

0: The Joker, Steve Miller Band on Steve Gorman Rock. Steve, they talk about space cowboys in that song. Do you know what a space cowboy is? Like, is that a thing? Like, can you deliberate on that?
1: I don't know, but I can tell you this, and this is absolutely 100% verifiably true. My older brother, Tom Gorman, in the 70s had a CB radio, and his handle was Space Cowboy.
0: That's the coolest handle ever. If I need a code name or a nickname, it's Space Cowboy. I love that. It was pretty awesome.
1: He came to visit us when we lived in Kentucky. I was in the fifth grade, and my fifth grade teacher had a CB radio. And one day at school, she said to me, "Do you know somebody on the CB radio named Space Cowboy?"
0: Ooh, dang.
1: And I was like, maybe. She said, well, she was talking to somebody on the radio, and he said he was driving back to Baltimore from Hopkinsville, Kentucky. And she said, and I thought, well, I have a kid in my class who just moved here from Hopkinsville. And she said, I was just wondering. She didn't ask him. She asked me. And I was like, that's my brother, Tom. He's really cool. He's got a CB radio. 1077 The Bone rocks the bay.

0: Freddie Mercury once dressed Princess Diana up as a man and took her to a gay bar so she could have a normal night out without being recognized. Yes, that's true. And this is Steve Gorman Rocks.
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2: Steve Gorman Sports. The U.S. men's national team plays Turkey A tonight, and boy, this game is huge. It's not huge because of the stakes. We've already won our group. We're going to advance to the knockout round regardless of tonight's result. So why does it matter so much? Well, because the United States men's team in a World Cup has never, ever not needed a result in the third game in order to advance. So what is at stake is our confidence moving forward and our ability to, in a game that quote-unquote doesn't matter, let the world know, no, we're the Americans. Every game matters. We still need a win. A tie is fine in a game tonight. But a win is much, much better. To win all three games in the group stage, to take 9 points into the knockout round, the confidence will be flying. The ratings will be higher than ever. The last thing you want in a World Cup is to ever kick yourself in the shin. And anything less than a victory tonight is us kicking ourselves in the shins. Let's go, boys. Foot on the gas. Win, win, win. 107.7 The Bone.
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Def Leppard was photographed from Pyromania on Steve Gorman Rocks. My first concert, Heart, in 1978. And I was there for one reason. Well, I was there for a lot of reasons. But primary reason was because I wanted to hear Barracuda. 107.7 The Bone.

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1: 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Grunge is still going strong on this day in 1994 when Stone Temple Pilots debuted at number one in the U.S. with their second album, Purple. They were playing off strong foundations from their first album, perfectly named Core, with both fans and critics alike ready and waiting. One critic was even quoted saying that Purple was a quantum leap over their debut, showcasing the band hitting its stride. Pretty nice compliment overall. The album held the top spot on the charts for 3 weeks, only to be dethroned by the Lion King soundtrack. I don't know, Simba's pretty cute, but Scott Weiland? Yes, please, thank you. That's your Classic Rock Rewind. I'm April Rose, and this is Steve Gorman Rocks.
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0: Stone Temple Pilots from the debut album Core with the song Creep. Really, really good band. A band I didn't think I would like. A band, looking back, I didn't want to like, and I'll tell you why. In 1993, my band, the Black Crowes, we were still touring on our second album when this new band from San Diego started getting a lot of attention. And I remember thinking, like, who do these guys think they are? I looked at every other new band as competition. It's funny, the bands that I considered our peers, bands that had records out in 90 and 91, first albums, Pearl Jam, the Nirvana, Jellyfish, the Jayhawks. There was a group of bands that I just felt like we were peers with. Then when bands came out after us, suddenly I viewed them as a threat, as competition. It's silly looking back. What was I thinking? They're just great bands making great records. But for a little while there, a brief period of time, I was just in it to win it. It was as if I was playing a game. That all ended the first time I watched Stone Temple Pilots play a set. 2 minutes into the first song, I went, oh, these guys, they're a proper band. I'm not going to be bothered by them. I'm not going to be threatened by them. I'm going to embrace them. And I'm glad I did, because STP rocked, plain and simple. 107.7 The Bone.
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AC/DC, for those about to rock, how do you follow up Back in Black? Well, if you're AC/DC, you don't really think about it. You just simply write a bunch of more songs and you go record them and you put them out and you go tour. I mean, people were surprised that AC/DC followed up Back in Black with such a strong album. And I know a lot of AC/DC fans that will tell you that For Those About to Rock, in fact, is a better album than Back in Black. That's subjective. It's just opinion. But nobody says that they didn't follow up Back in Black with a great album. I mean, that much we can all agree on. But you have to realize, AC/DC is not the kind of band to let a phenomena like Back in Black get in their own way. This is the band that lost their singer Bon Scott in February of 1980 and released Back in Black in July of 1980 with a new singer. If they could survive losing Bon Scott, the last thing they were going to be concerned with was surviving rapid, massive success. Nah, AC/DC always knew exactly what AC/DC should do. 107.7 The Bone rocks the bay.

Foreigner with Urgent on Steve Gorman Rocks. We're in the final hour of the night for Thursday, June 25th. If you're just joining us, we still got Aerosmith, the Georgia Satellites, Led Zeppelin, The Clash. We have Tom Petty and the Heartbreakers. Right now, my former band, the Black Crowes. Hard to handle. 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
1: Just a story about how exes got revenges on their boyfriends from the 80s. Boyfriend's cheating on her. She leaves him. Before she leaves his apartment, she picks up the telephone, dials the Tokyo Weather Service, leaves the phone off the hook. He gets to pick up the tab.
0: Revenge of the 80s. 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

0: It's time for Questionable Wisdom from Professor Gorman. Here's April Rose with tonight's question.
1: Listening on Oldies 93 in West Virginia, we have Carter who needs some advice. So Carter works with the same company as his best friend, and he found out in a meeting that his friend is about to get fired. So Carter, he wants to give his friend a heads up, but he's worried it's going to backfire on him. Steve, what should he do?
2: Well, Carter, I don't know what exactly you mean about backfiring. Maybe if you let your friend know, then your boss will be upset because you're supposed to keep this a secret. I'm assuming this is something that is not supposed to be shared. That said, there's a reason that there are burner email accounts and pay phones and all sorts of other ways to get information to people anonymously. I would suggest maybe getting an email account that you've never used before and shooting a quick note and saying something very simple like refresh your resume, you know, something like that.
1: This is his best friend. Like, how would you feel if your best friend in the whole world knew you were going to get fired and didn't say anything to you? I feel like you'd be so mad that he didn't give you a heads up. Like, come on, this is your best friend. You can't withhold that information.
2: That's a very good point. If he can trust his friend to protect his source, which would be Carter himself, then you're right. You've got to give your best friend that solid. If your best friend happens to be the kind of guy who shoots from the hip and doesn't mind bringing people down with him, well, then you got to play it safe. That's all I'm saying. 1077 The Bone.
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23: Is to make a choice. 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Well, I'll rise to the challenge. If we have to have a comparison, then fine,

The Clash with Rock the Casbah on Steve Gorman Rocks. Joe Strummer said he wrote that song in an afternoon. Jimmy Page said he wrote this next song over an 18-month period of time. He had an arrangement in mind before he even had the chords or the melody. Sometimes great songs happen in a day. Sometimes it takes a year and a half. Hey, as long as they deliver, I don't care how long it takes. 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
1: Led Zeppelin's Stairway to Heaven on Steve Gorman Rocks. This next band has one of my favorite origin stories ever. In Atlanta, Georgia, in the early 80s, a bar band called The Satellites. Local following, solid, but no record deal ever came of it. The Satellites broke up. They went off to start other bands. A couple of guys started a group called The Hellhounds. Dan Baird, the singer, went off and started making his own music. After they had broken up, somebody took some of their demo recordings to a record company and said, hey, this is a band I work with from Georgia. Maybe you'll want to sign them. It was an English record company, and the Englishman said, yes, I do. He released a record by a band that had already broken up. The band wasn't even submitting it to labels. A friend did it for them. That record blew up in England. That got Elektra Records interested. They reconstituted the band and said, guys, I know you thought you were broken up, but no. We think there's something here. Yeah, there was. A number one hit single in February of 1987 was there, and it was called Keep Your Hands to Yourself. 107.7 The Bone.

0: It is June the 25th. It's time to look back. April, how about a quick history lesson?
1: I am ready, strapped in. Let's go.
0: On this day 16 years ago in 2009, Michael Jackson died. He was 50 years old. April, do you remember hearing the news?
1: Oh, yeah. I mean, the whole world did instantly.
0: I was in the car with the kids, turned on the radio and heard that and just couldn't believe it. It just seemed like he was going to be around forever. On this day in 1993, the first day of the three-day Glastonbury Festival in England, the headliners over the 3 days, the Red Hot Chili Peppers, Lenny Kravitz, and a band from Atlanta, Georgia called the Black Crowes.
1: Never heard of them.
0: They were apparently had a minute there where they were pretty darn good. I remember that festival very clearly. It was awesome. On this day in 1984, Prince released his sixth album, Purple Rain, the first album to feature his band, The Revolution, and the soundtrack to the film of the same name. This album absolutely blew everything out of the way. There was Thriller, and then there was Born in the USA, and there was Purple Rain. Those three albums were all anybody talked about that whole year. I preferred this to the other two. That was just me, just saying. I have good taste. Prince wins.
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27: For more than a decade, the Environmental Working Group has put out a list of the so-called Dirty Dozen. These are the non-organic produce contaminated with the highest levels of pesticides. Well, this year, spinach topped the list, followed by kale, collard, mustard greens, strawberries, grapes, nectarines, peaches, cherries, apples, blackberries, pears, potatoes, and blueberries. Now, all these fruits and vegetables are part of a healthy diet, so no one is saying you shouldn't eat them. Point is, though, you could consider buying these items organic if and when you can, and then taking extra care when you wash them. The FDA recommends rinsing all fruits and vegetables, even the ones that are organic, under running water that is slightly warmer than room temperature. Don't use soap, bleach, or any fancy produce washes. I'm Dr. Sanjay Gupta, helping you live a better life.
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0: Aerosmith train kept a rolling on Steve Gorman Rocks. Aerosmith was a big fan of that song, and they were well aware of the fact that April Train Kept a Rolling is the first song the four members of Led Zeppelin ever played the first time they had a jam session.
1: How do you know? How do we know these things?
0: Well, I wasn't there, but guess who was? The guys in Led Zeppelin, and they've talked about it ever since.
1: It's so good. That's so cool. Yeah. So that's like a tribute then?
0: Steven Tyler had read an article where the members of Led Zeppelin talked about doing Train Kept a Rollin' as the first song, and he was right away, well, then, hell, we better do that one. So, yeah.
1: Yeah.
0: Good looking out there, Steve.
1: Hey, and they did a pretty good job with it, too.
0: It does not suck. No question.
1: Just like the show.
0: Friday night, Steve Gorman Rocks. That's coming up, well, tomorrow night. We'll get your weekend off on the right foot. Hope you can join us. Talk to you then.
1: See you then.
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1: The commercials have...

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1: 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Shout out Tulsa and Nelk. 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
10: Wide open, all the feeder freeways looking good as well. No metering lights, no backup at the limit into downtown. 101 and 280 in the city by the bay also doing just fine. That's traffic. I'm Paul Maxwell.
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0: 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Same goes for 84 on the Dumbarton. That's traffic. I'm Paul Maxwell.
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8: Traffic sluggish from the 280 interchange. Westbound 205 rolling in from the Central Valley, slowing at the 11th Street merge onto westbound 580 to North Flynn. Minor Bay Bridge backup so far. That's traffic. I'm Mark Nieto.
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1: Hello.
2: Hi, can I speak with Terry, please?
1: This is.
2: Hi, Terry. Rod Creamer puts calling from End This Relationship Now phone service. How are you today?
1: Where are you coming from? Where are you calling from?
2: I'm calling from End This Relationship Now phone service. Now, this isn't a telemarketing call. I'm calling on behalf of your boyfriend, Jim.
1: Okay.
2: You see, Jim called us, and basically what we do is for a certain fee, if someone doesn't have the courage to break up with someone, they hire us, and then we let that person know that the relationship is over.
1: Wait, are you one of his frat brothers?
2: No, I had no idea he was in a frat. My name is Rod, and I'm calling from End This Relationship Now.
1: Yeah, you said that, but this is a joke, right? You're joking.
2: No, I'm not joking. I don't know when you talked to Jim last, but anyway, Jim retained us, and he wanted us to let you know he's very sorry for the argument. He cares for you very much. He just doesn't feel...
1: really funny. I'm sure you're one of his buddies.
2: No, listen, I'm not. Terry, listen, he just wanted to let you know that you can keep all of his stuff because he just doesn't want to have a confrontation with you.
1: Get this straight. He called you like some breakup service to break up with me because he didn't have the to tell me himself?
2: In a nutshell, yes. We usually charge about $50, but we charge an extra $5 because apparently you have a temper.
1: What the hell is that supposed to mean?
2: Well, the call's usually $50, but when we have women with bad tempers, we charge more because I have to sit there and listen to this.
1: Oh, how do you think I'm supposed to take it if some random guy calls and says that you're a phone breakup service? Are you kidding me?
2: Well, there you go. And I thank you so much. I hope you get the picture. He said you can keep all stuff. Well, there you go. You just earned my extra $5. Thank you very much.
1: No, do not hang up on me. I want to know where your office is. I want to know where you're located.
2: I don't have an office, ma'am. I'm an independent contractor. The office just hires people across the nation.
1: You independent contract yourself in the... I want to know when he placed this call and how much is he paying you? How much?
2: Once again, ma'am, it's $50, but then he paid us an extra $5 because he told us you had a bad temper.
1: He's paying you $50 to call me and tell me that we're breaking up?
2: Yeah, now listen, ma'am, I've got to go.
1: No.
2: Yeah, ma'am, I do. But listen, we're going to text you our information, so if you ever need someone to do this to...
1: No, yes, you text me the information because I want to know where the... You guys are located. I want to know what the hell is going on. This is the most brutal, inhumane.
2: Now, Terry, there is.
1: Lame.
2: Now, Terry, there is one.
1: Horrible.
2: Now, Terry, there is one thing I do have to tell you. We're just dicking with you. You're on the radio. It's the Lamont Show. Gotcha.
1: Oh, I knew it.
2: Oh, then you didn't know it. You were coming down to the office to talk to me.
1: Oh, my God.
2: Now, is there anything you want to tell your boyfriend?
1: I'm going to kill him.
2: I don't know if this counts for anything, but he did say to tell you that he loves you.
1: I'm going to kill him.
2: All right, you take a few moments to calm down. Hold on the line. We're going to set you up with something.
1: Oh,
3: her reaction is great. I knew it. No, you did not.
2: No, you
3: did not know
2: exactly
3: one.
2: I was thinking, well, you had no idea.
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16: But slow through there. Eastbound 237 on the North First off-ramp, there is an overturned car on the shoulder of the ramp. And northbound 280 at San Jose Avenue, a crash on the shoulder. That's traffic. I'm Mark Nieto.
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1: 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I'm a cool nerd.

0: have on the bone?
1: Hello?
2: Hi, is this Candace?
1: Yes.
2: Hi, Candy. This is Harry Panisman calling from Title.
1: Uh-huh.
2: And listen, the reason I'm calling, I'm afraid I have some bad news for you with the loan that we processed for your home. Has someone reached out to you yet?
1: No.
2: Well, in a nutshell, the problem is I've been contacted by a creditor by the name of...
1: Yes.
2: And they're claiming that there is an outstanding balance?
1: No, I have a letter from saying that was a mistake, that they have never heard of me.
2: Oh, well, okay then. Well, here's the problem. They are still stating that you owe them the money. And until this is cleared up legally, I really have no choice but to suspend the loan and put a lien on the property.
1: What?
2: I'm going to have to put a lien on the property. Are you sure you have a letter?
1: All right. Yeah, they sent me the letter themselves.
2: Letter or not, they still state that you owe them the money.
1: This is ridiculous.
2: So here is the major, major problem here. Are you currently in this home?
1: Yes.
2: All right. Well, this is going to get a little tricky, but you're going to have to bear with me. The good news is as long as you can produce that letter, we can claim that it's their mistake. The bad news is as long as the lien is on your property, you at this time don't own the property.
1: This is the most absurd thing I've ever heard of in my entire life. What do I do now?
2: Well, you're going to have to leave your home and vacate the premises.
1: What?
2: Unfortunately, you're going to have to get off the property and find some temporary housing or a motel or maybe a hotel until this whole thing is cleared up.
1: You are joking.
2: Ma'am, I would not joke about something like this. This is pretty damn serious stuff.
1: Hold on one second, please.
2: Ma'am, I don't have time to hold on. Why do you want me to hold on?
1: All right, I want to get your name and number and call you back because I've got to contact my attorney.
2: Actually, ma'am, that is a great idea. Tell him that Harry Panisman called from Title, and you're in violation of article number 276-14 of the Housing Act of 1979, and we need you to vacate the property within 3 days.
1: I am not vacating this entire house. This is 2,700 square feet that we just moved into.
2: Well, irregardless, we're going to get you out of there within 3 days. So here, write down my info.
1: Hold on one second. My pen doesn't work.
2: All right. You got your pen?
1: Yes.
2: Okay. My name is Harry Panisman, P-E-N-I-S, like penis, and then add an extra S because it's like an extra big penis, and then man.
1: What?
2: Panisman.
1: Who is this?
0: It's the Lamont Show, and you're on the radio.
1: My God.
0: Candy, are you all right?
1: Yes. You're shaking like a leaf.
0: Oh, my goodness. Well, we didn't mean to scare you like that. Is there anything you want to tell your husband who set you up for this?
1: Yes. I'm going to kill him.
0: I bet you are, by the way. Harry Panisman out. It's like a big penis with an extra ass, Jasper.
3: It's ridiculous.
4: Yeah, we get it. Gas prices suck. Inflation is annoying as hell. And you still want to rock out with your favorite bands in concert.
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1: Tulsa and Nelk.
2: This is just about me being myself.
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1: San Jose on the North First off ramp, an overturned car on the shoulder of that ramp. Your Baybridge Toll Plaza backup is minor, but it is slow all the way across the westbound span. That's traffic by Mark Nieto.
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I'm a cool nerd.

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1: Hello?
2: Hi, is Brooke there, please?
1: Hi, this is Brooke.
2: Hi, Brooke. This is Rod Creamer Puss with Properties. How are you today?
1: I'm fine. How are you?
2: Good. I guess Mr. And asked me to call. You've been dealing with him. I know we recently completed a lot of work for you on your unit.
1: Mm-hmm, yes, I'm glad you called because I have some problems with some of the work that was done and no one's been coming by to fix the problem.
2: Oh, and now we have more problems, do we? What seems to be the problem?
1: Well, first off, they did work in the toilet, but there's a leak in the toilet right like in the back.
2: Now, is this listed on the letter that you sent us already?
1: No, this is a new problem. It's a leak that developed after he worked on the toilet.
2: Mm-hmm.
1: No, and I haven't had a chance to report this yet because I'm waiting for you people to come fix the other problem.
2: So this is an addition to the laundry list of what you've given us?
1: Yes, and I don't appreciate the snide comments, sir.
2: What snide comments?
1: That it's a laundry list?
2: Well, I'm just saying it was quite an extensive email you sent us.
1: Yeah, well, the work was done shoddy, that's why.
2: Well, okay, now here's the problem. We had to use some outside contractors to get a lot of this work done.
1: Okay, so why is that a problem?
2: Well, it's a problem because we have an outstanding bill for $628.55.
1: Uh-huh. Yeah, well, the complex said that they would fix these problems to bring my apartment up to snuff.
2: But when the contractors are working on your unit, you apparently asked them to do additional work which wasn't authorized, and we're not going to pay for it.
1: Well, I'm not going to pay for it.
2: Well, the contractors need to be reimbursed for this additional work before we can move on.
1: Well, I'm not going to pay a cent. I don't own the building. Are you aware of that? It's not my responsibility. It's yours.
2: Well, I think you're going to have to pay for this because from my understanding, there was some extra work that you asked for.
1: I didn't ask for extra work. I asked for work to be done properly, and the workers agreed. And that's what should be done. I don't see what the problem is.
2: Well, no, that's not true. You mentioned the toilet per your request for repair for a leaking toilet. Now, the plumber said you then told him to put in a new toilet, which he put in, and we're not going to pay for a new toilet. And now you're saying that's leaking.
1: Well, I'm not going to pay for it.
2: Well, then we have a problem.
1: Yeah, we do.
2: So we both agree then that there is a problem.
1: What are we going to do,
2: Well, we can just add this money to your rent.
1: That's bullshit.
2: No, ma'am, it's not.
1: You know what? F*** you.
3: Yeah, I had a feeling that was coming.
2: Well, we definitely have to call her back and set her straight here.
4: Hi, this is Brooke's office.
2: Hello, is Brooke there?
4: Oh my God, she is so mad. She won't come to the phone.
2: All right, now who is this? Is this Camille?
4: Yeah, I set her up for this, but she's so mad.
2: Okay, now Camille, listen, we need to wrap this up. Can you get her on the phone?
4: I mean, I've been trying, but she's so mad. We told her that she was on the radio, and she got pissed.
2: Oh, hold it! You told her she was on the radio?
4: We had to. I'm telling you, she was like irate.
2: Okay, now we need to talk to her. All right?
4: Okay. I mean,
2: can you get her on the phone? All right.
4: Hey, they're calling from the radio again, and they want to talk to you.
5: I don't want to talk to them. No, I'm not talking.
4: All right, she said she doesn't want to talk to you. I don't know what else to do.
5: I have nothing to say.
4: She's so mad.
2: Tell her I have something if she gets back on the phone. She's got a prize. I'll give her something.
4: He said they have something for you if you get back on the phone.
5: I told them not.
4: Okay, she's coming.
2: All right, great. Okay, thank you, Camille.
4: Hello.
2: Hey, Brooke, you owe us for additional repairs, apparently.
5: I'm going to kill somebody.
2: Well, hey, listen, we were just dicking with you. Camilla and the gals at work wanted to have some fun with you.
5: Oh, you don't even understand. I'm going to kill each and every one of them.
2: All right, well, we have a little for you for going on the air. Any last messages for Camilla and the gals at work?
5: I was so mad when I was talking to you. I was shaking at my desk. Okay?
2: Oh, no, believe you me, we could tell.
5: No, listen, revenge will be sweet and swift. All right, that's all I have to say.
2: Okay, well, you hold on, and we'll set you up with a little something, okay?
5: You tell those bitches at work, they're on my radar.
2: Okay, now you're kind of scaring me now, so I'm going to put you on hold.
5: Because I know all their dirty secrets.
2: All righty then. Okay, hold on. Don't go away.
5: I'm pissed.
2: She knows all.
3: She's a little intense, isn't she?
2: You know what? Maybe I'll get her back on the air and she could tell me all the dirty secrets. I mean,
3: I know. Oh, that's not a bad idea, actually. I like your style.
2: Exactly. Oh, yeah, I don't think I'd like working with her. I really don't think she'd be a good person to work with.
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1: On 80, just west of Highway 12 in the Fairfield area, a crash on the shoulder. Southbound 880 before Tennyson, a wreck in the left lane. That's got you backed up to 8th Street. That's traffic. I'm Mark Nieto.
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1: Good morning. Thank you for calling. This is Catherine.
2: Hi, Catherine. This is Operator 69. I work as an advocate for the service Harder for the Hearing. I have a deaf customer on the phone, and I'll be relaying to you what she messages me, and then you can answer, and I'll message that back to her. Is that okay?
1: Okay, cool. Yeah, absolutely.
2: Let me start the messaging then. The woman says, A-okay. And my client says, is there someone there that can talk about cars? Over.
1: Yes. I can help her. I can help you.
2: Okay. Typing. Yes, I can help you. What can I do for you? Okay, message from her. You guys sold me a piece of shit. Over.
1: What? What did we sell her?
2: Okay, I'll pass that along. What did they sell you, she said? And I'm getting the message back. A piece of shit is what you sold her. Over.
1: A piece of shit? Wait, did she buy a car here?
2: Just wait. I'll send her your answer. A piece of shit. Did you buy a car here? Over. And she messaged back, if that's what you want to call it. Over.
1: Okay, wait. What did she buy and what's her name? I'll look it up.
2: Is that what you want me to ask her?
1: Yes.
2: Okay. She wants to know what you purchased and who are you? Over. She responded, you bastards better give me a full refund now. Over.
1: How does she expect a refund when she hasn't even told me her name?
2: Okay, let me just type that back to her. Come see me for a full refund. Over.
1: Wait, no. Don't say that. I didn't say you should get a full refund. I'm just saying, I don't even know who this woman is.
2: Okay. Hold on. Let me correct that information here. I misunderstood. You must go to the dealership and give them your information. They will then give you a full refund. Over.
1: No. I didn't say that.

0: do not say that I'll give her a full refund. I did not say that.
1: She responded, that's the least they can do for giving me an infection on my vagina. Over.
0: What?
1: Catherine responded, what? Over. My client wrote, you caused her to suffer from a vaginal infection. Over.
0: What? Like, how could we cause her vaginal infection? That doesn't even make sense.
1: Do you want me to forward that message to her?
0: Yes. I mean, this woman doesn't even make sense.
1: And your name is Catherine, is that right?
0: Yes.
1: Catherine wants to know how she infected your vagina.
0: Sir.
1: Over.
0: I did not say that.
1: Oh, okay, hold it. That's my fault. I misinterpreted what she typed. She said, I didn't say you infected her vagina. She said, you are irritating her. You c***ed. Over.
0: Excuse me?
1: She called you an irritating c***ed, ma'am.
0: I do not have to listen to you calling me names, sir.
1: I'm not calling you these names, ma'am. I'm passing along messages from this poor deaf woman you took advantage of.
0: Okay, sir, I think I've heard enough.
1: Oh, hold it. I'm getting another message. Do you have a brother by the name of Ryan? Over.
0: Yes. How would she know that?
1: Because I'm not really relaying messages for a deaf customer. It's the Lamont Show and you're on the radio.
0: What?
1: Your brother wanted to wish you a happy birthday. Gotcha.
0: Stupid.
1: Oh,
2: no, that was classic.
1: She said,
2: so good.
1: That is stupid. Over.
2: Over.
1: Over.
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23: For more than a decade, the Environmental Working Group has put out a list of the so-called Dirty Dozen. These are the non-organic produce contaminated with the highest levels of pesticides. Well, this year, spinach topped the list, followed by kale, collard, mustard greens, strawberries, grapes, nectarines, peaches, cherries, apples, blackberries, pears, potatoes, and blueberries. Now, all these fruits and vegetables are part of a healthy diet, so no one is saying you shouldn't eat them. Point is, though, you could consider buying these items organic if and when you can, and then taking extra care when you wash them. The FDA recommends rinsing all fruits and vegetables, even the ones that are organic, under running water that is slightly warmer than room temperature. Don't use soap, bleach, or any fancy produce washes. I'm Dr. Sanjay Gupta, helping you live a better life.
24: Fremont. Northbound 680 at Pacheco Boulevard, a crash on the shoulder, backed up almost to Highway 4. Westbound 92 slows from the San Mateo Bridge to 101. That's traffic. I'm Mark Nieto.
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I'm a cool nerd.

0: show, here's what you missed.
1: Hello?
0: Hi, is this Shavana? Shavana?
1: Yes, who's this?
0: Hi, Shavana. My name is Danny Noonan. I'm the head of the local task force for the state of California. We're investigating the internet sales of counterfeit and stolen designer merchandise.
1: You're who?
0: Danny Noonan. I'm heading up a local task force investigating internet sales of counterfeit and stolen designer merchandise. Would you mind answering a few questions for me, ma'am?
1: Sure, go ahead.
0: Now, we see here that you've made quite a few purchases online, most of them fashion items, purses, shoes, that kind of thing.
1: Yeah, that's fine. Is there some sort of problem?
0: Well, there may be. We're investigating the sale of stolen merchandise online, and we believe that you may be in possession of counterfeit or stolen merchandise.
1: Wait, what?
0: You recently purchased a Louis Vuitton purse online, is that correct?
1: Yeah.
0: Well, unfortunately, we've traced that to a ring selling stolen items, and we believe that purse is stolen, ma'am.
1: Oh, my God. So what does that mean for me?
0: Well, it means that you're in possession of stolen goods, and you'll have to turn it in.
1: What about the money I paid for it?
0: Unfortunately, ma'am, you're going to be out that money.
1: Oh, my God. Are you kidding me?
0: No, ma'am. I wish I were.
1: That just doesn't seem right. That's not fair.
0: Well, I think you should have realized that you were getting hot merchandise when you paid $300 for a $1,200 bag.
1: I get that, but I just thought that it was a great quality knockoff bag. Like, I have a bunch of those.
0: Really? So you'd pay $300 for a knockoff bag?
1: Yeah, I have before. I have a bunch of them. I mean, a really good one, you can't tell if it's real or fake, and I fool people all the time.
0: So how many do you have?
1: I don't know, 20 or 30, I guess?
0: Well, the counterfeit bags are illegal, so we'll have to confiscate those as well.
1: Oh, my God. Are you kidding me?
0: Yes, I am. You're on the radio. It's the Lamont Show. Gotcha.
1: Oh, no. Oh, my God.
0: Did you think that you were going to lose all your stuff?
1: I was literally going to cry. Like, I'm literally shaking right now. All I can think about is like, no, you are not taking my Chanel and Louis Vuitton stuff. Like, no, no.
0: Your sister Avis did this to you.
1: Oh, I'm going to kill that bitch. Like,
0: she said you have quite the collection of fake purses and she wanted to hang you out to dry today.
1: Got it. My fake collection of clothes. Uh-huh. Yes, that's me.
0: All right, you hold on. Now, fake collection, Shasta. Hey, by the way, fakes are going for $300?
2: They certainly can, which is insane.
0: Oh, my goodness. I mean, those better be some pretty damn good knockoffs.
2: Convincing.
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23: For more than a decade, the Environmental Working Group has put out a list of the so-called Dirty Dozen. 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Well, this year, spinach topped the list, followed by kale, collard, mustard greens, strawberries, grapes, nectarines, peaches, cherries, apples, blackberries, pears, potatoes, and blueberries. 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Point is, though, you could consider buying these items organic if and when you can, and then taking extra care when you wash them. The FDA recommends rinsing all fruits and vegetables, even the ones that are organic, under running water that is slightly warmer than room temperature. Don't use soap, bleach, or any fancy produce washes. I'm Dr. Sanjay Gupta, helping you live a better life.
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3: Stacked up from the high rise to 101, where they're having trouble with the metering light there. Good news into San Francisco at the Bay Bridge Toll Plaza. There's really no backup. That's traffic. I'm Mark Nieto.

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1: Hello.
0: Hi, this is Dick Spoojman. I'm the counselor here at Hi. I have this as the contact number for Dana. Is this correct?
1: Yes, that's my daughter. Is everything all right?
0: Well, not if she wants to graduate.
1: Excuse me?
0: Your daughter's not going to graduate.
1: She's set to graduate in a few weeks.
0: Well, I'm looking at her official transcripts, ma'am, and she has way too many incomplete assignments and two classes to actually graduate.
1: Are you kidding me?
0: No, ma'am, I don't joke about incomplete assignments.
1: Incomplete assignments?
0: Yes, ma'am.
1: And why is this coming up now? Like, why was this not addressed earlier so it wouldn't be a problem?
0: Unfortunately, this was brought up to your daughter 2 months ago, and she never even attempted to finish her assignments.
1: You have got to be kidding me.
0: No, ma'am, I'm not kidding.
1: Like, you have got to be kidding me.
0: No, she had every opportunity, and she did absolutely nothing.
1: So why am I hearing this, like, for the first time? Like,
0: well, you might want to talk to your daughter about that as well. We sent her home with a note, and she returned it with your signature.
1: I'm going to kill her. I am literally going to kill her.
0: Yeah, this is not good, ma'am.
1: No, she already has college acceptance for the next year. Like, she already has it. Like, she received her acceptance letters, everything.
0: Unfortunately, we have to contact the colleges when something like this happens to let them know that she won't be available for advancement.
1: Sir, so is there anything that we can do about this to get her to graduate it? Anything.
0: There is one thing we can do that is very extreme and it's very unethical, but the only way we can do it is if you participate in this.
1: Anything? What do I have to do? I'll agree to anything.
0: Well, you're a very good-looking woman, and let's just say I'm a very lonely man with needs.
1: What? Are you suggesting that I sleep with you?
0: Ding, ding, ding. We got a winner.
1: Excuse me. Who is this?
2: It's the Lamont Show, and you're on the radio. Gotcha.
1: Oh, my God.
0: Amber, are you all right?
1: Oh, my God. I'm going to kill my husband. I'm going to kill him. I'm going to kill my husband.
0: Yes, your husband said to give you a call and dick with you today.
1: Well, it's probably a good thing I didn't agree to sleep with you, right?
0: Well, then the joke would have been on him, I guess.
1: Absolutely. I'm going to kill him.
0: Is there anything you want to tell your husband?
1: Oh, yeah. You can tell him that I'm going to get him back. I'll be getting him back soon. I don't know how, but now he's on my radar. I'm going to get him. My God.
0: Chasta, there are options if you want the daughter to pass. That's all I'm saying.
3: My heart sunk. That was awful, poor thing.
0: You know what? Hey, it worked for Forrest Gump. Why not her daughter? That's all I'm saying.
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16: A better life with Dr. Sanjay Gupta.
17: For decades, the prevailing wisdom for someone who's had a heart attack has been to put them on beta blockers for the rest of their life. But new research suggests that might not be necessary, and that the benefits of these medications probably taper off after a year or two. On the whole, and for the average person, beta blockers are very safe and very effective. But, as with any medication, they can come with a cost. A financial one, and also potential side effects. We're talking about things like fatigue, dizziness, dry mouth, dry eyes. I want to be clear when I say that you absolutely should talk to your doctor before starting or stopping any medication. Point is, if you're years out from a heart attack and you're in otherwise good health, you might want to ask your doctor about discontinuing beta blockers. You'll want to, of course, keep up a healthy lifestyle, diet, exercise, and sleep. I'm Dr. Sanjay Gupta, helping you live a better life.
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2: Ford Cummings Skyway, watch out for a crash in the right-hand lane, and there is still no toll plaza backup at the westbound Bay Bridge. That's traffic. I'm Mark Nieto.
10: That's your Bonehead Workforce Traffic
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I'm a cool nerd.

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1: Hello?
2: Hello, this is Samantha from Rent-A-Car. Is this Connor?
1: Yeah, speaking.
2: Hi, Connor. I'm calling about your recent rental with us.
1: Oh, yeah. It was great. But to tell you the truth, I just don't have time right now to do a survey. So if you have to, just mark me down for all 10s, okay?
2: No, this is not a survey, sir. I'm calling because of the damages to the vehicle that you returned.
1: Damages? There were no damages.
2: Yes, sir. There was a damaged windshield.
1: No, there wasn't. Look, I'm pretty sure that the stone chip was there when I rented the vehicle. I'm really sure.
2: Really? How did you know there was a stone chip on the window?
1: Well, I mean, you just told me there was.
2: No, sir, I said it was a damaged window.
1: It's the same thing. It's the same.
2: Well, look, you should have purchased the insurance because now you're going to have an insurance claim. What is your insurance company, sir?
1: I don't think that's any of your business.
2: Well, then. All right. I'll just charge your credit card for the replacement, and then you can get reimbursed by your insurance company, minus your deductible, of course.
1: This is such bullshit. This is bullshit. There is no way I should be liable for that windshield. No way.
2: Once again, sir, if you wouldn't have been so cheap, you would have saved yourself a lot of money.
1: You know what? This is bullshit. There is no fucking way I'm liable for that windshield. That was already there.
2: You know what? Your wife was right. You are cheap.
1: My wife? What the does she have to do with this?
2: Your wife told us to call you and put you on the radio.
1: Oh, my God. You're kidding me.
2: Not kidding.
3: Hey, Connor, it's the Lamont Show. We got you.
1: Holy no way.
2: Yes way.
1: No. So wait a second. How did you guys know all about the window?
2: Brittany, your wife told us. So what happened?
1: So yeah. I was driving and the stone pebble came up and smacked the windshield,
3: right?
1: Made that sound.
3: Uh-huh.
1: And like, I thought, oh, this is going to be really expensive, and I could not wait to turn the car in before it started spreading.
3: That's outstanding. Anything you want to tell your wife?
1: I mean, yeah, you can tell her she really got me good.
3: Right?
1: Okay? Like, this was a good one. This was a really good one.
3: Oh, yes, it is. By the way, Chasta, I have one of those on my windshield right now. It is the worst. When you hear
2: the rock hit your
3: car, and you're like this,
2: yeah.
3: Hold it, where is that? Let me check my windshield, because at first you can't see it. Just like, oh no,
2: yeah.
3: The spider is there. It
2: and
3: sucks.
2: Then you wait on the like splinter effect. Oh, yeah, that's not good.
3: It is the worst.
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10: Few people now have asked me about a TikTok trend that they've come across. It's called 75 Hard. The challenge was created by entrepreneur and author Andy Frisella, who calls it a, quote, transformative mental toughness program and an Ironman for your brain. So here's what it entails. Eat a structured diet with no alcohol, drink a gallon of water, read 10 pages of nonfiction, take a progress photo, and complete two 45-minute workouts, one of them outdoors, every day, for 75 days. Quite a challenge. We asked CNN fitness contributor Dana Santis about this, who reminded us that sustainable fitness isn't about punishment or proving discipline through extremes. It's about building habits that integrate into your lifestyle in a way that feels supportive and repeatable. If you ask me, that's going to be the key to long-term success. I'm Dr. Sanjay Gupta, helping you live a better life.
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9: Southbound 680 starting to jam up a bit. Meanwhile, Bay Bridge, not bad at all. Maze to San Francisco in just 7 minutes. And we're watching a little bit of slowing in San Jose approaching 880. That's traffic. I'm Jeff Knox.
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I'm a cool nerd.

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1: Hello?
0: Hi, is Linda there, please?
1: You're talking to Linda.
0: Hi, Linda. My name is Sergeant Stadenko from the department. I'm calling in regards to a man by the name of Barry.
1: Barry?
0: Yes, ma'am.
1: The sheriff's department.
0: Yes, ma'am. So is Barry your husband?
1: Yeah. What's going on?
0: Unfortunately, ma'am, we arrested your husband earlier on this morning for soliciting a prostitute.
1: Oh, my God. There must be some kind of mistake.
0: No mistake, ma'am. We have him in the holding cell as we speak.
1: You cannot be talking about Barry.
0: Well, that's the ID that he was carrying, ma'am. 5'10", slightly overweight, blonde hair.
1: Are you sure this is the right... are you sure you're right about this?
0: That's the name he told us, and it matches his ID, ma'am. And he was the one who gave us your phone number.
1: Oh, my God.
0: He was arrested approximately 15 to 20 minutes ago soliciting a prostitute.
1: That son of a bitch, he told me he had to go into the office early to finish a report.
0: And now he's up on solicitation charges.
1: A hooker? He was with a hooker?
0: Well, he tried, ma'am. We had a sting operation, and the officer that he approached, well, our guy, he arrested him on the spot.
1: He approached a guy?
0: Yes, ma'am. A big, burly officer. Officer Cumstein, bodybuilder. Said he wanted to go balls deep.
1: Oh, my God. I feel sick.
0: Apparently, he's a regular in the area.
1: I feel so... Oh, holy... Oh, my God.
0: We do have the incident on video as evidence, and moved in as soon as he unzipped and let his intentions be known.
1: Oh, my God.
0: Linda, did you have any idea your husband was doing stuff like this?
1: I don't even know what to do.
0: Well, how are you going to react when I tell you that you're on the radio, it's the Lamont Show, your husband wants to dick with you? Gotcha.
1: Oh, my God. The son of a bitch.
0: Is there anything you want to tell him?
1: Well, he sure stuck it to me. Oh, my God.
0: Well, so to speak.
2: Hello. Yeah. I guess so.
0: By the sounds of it, he was sticking it to a few other people, too, Chasta.
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4: Westbound, there's a collision in mid-span in the right lane. That's got you backed up to the toll plaza. Westbound 80, sluggish in Berkeley between Golden Gate Fields and the Maze. That's traffic. I'm Mark Nieto.
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Good morning, Boneheads. It's Tony back in for Chasta today until 2 o'clock. Lindsay Marie and Steve Gorman Rocks will be on the air later today to take you straight into the weekend. Text lines are open for shoutouts at 888-303-BONE. Details on our Summer of Live online contest are coming up in just a bit. And coming up next hour, the last pair of tickets to Chasta's birthday party. Let's kick off another Friday in the Bay with Metallica. Here's The Unforgiven on The Bone.

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0: from 1983's Frontiers. That's Journey and Faithfully on the Rock of the Bay. What's happening, Boneheads? It's Tony in for Chasta until 2. Text lines are open at 888-303-BONE. And coming up, I've got the Stones, Kansas, and Springsteen, along with the first batch of Bonehead Shouts right after this.
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It's Kansas and the Stones bringing us back from the break. 888-303-BONE, let's get to shouting out some of the boneheads. Starting us off, we've got Nick from Richmond and our AC/DC superfan Gary from Oakland rocking with us this morning. We also have Corncob Randy all the way from Iowa streaming us through the Bone app. Shout out to all of you, and thanks for starting your Friday with the Bone. Coming up, the final pair of tickets to get into Chas's birthday party at the Guild in Menlo Park will be up for grabs. I will open up the phone lines and get caller number 10 next hour. 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Here's Bruce Springsteen, Born in the USA.

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with AC/DC and the crew right here on 107.7 The Bone. What's up? It's Tony, your weekend jock, rocking your Friday until 2. 888-303-BONE is the number to the text line if you want to get a shout in. Later on this hour, I've got the last pair of tickets to Chaz's birthday party down in Menlo Park. I've seen pictures of the Guild Theater, and it is super nice. So if you want to go, keep that phone handy and keep it locked on The Bone.

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Sunshine Over Your Love, that's Cream on the Rock of the Bay. And on Saturday, July 11th, the Bone and Soundwaves TV will take over the Guild Theater in Menlo Park to celebrate the birthday of Chasta. We've got a great lineup planned for you. We got Sam Chase and the Untraditional, who are part of our rock and roll education celebration at Bottom of the Hill. We also have Meg, who is featured on Bone Breakers, and Stateline Empire will be headlining. So come on down to the Guild on Saturday, July 11th. Tickets are available right now at 1077thebone.com/events. And stick around. I will give out the last pair of tickets to Chasta's B-Day Bash in 15 minutes right here on The Bone.

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0: Come down to the Guild Theater on Saturday, July 11th. 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All are invited, and it's an all-ages event, so bring everybody. The Bone Crew will be there, I will be there, but will you be there? 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
16: A Better Life with Dr. Sanjay Gupta.
17: For decades, the prevailing wisdom for someone who's had a heart attack has been to put them on beta blockers for the rest of their life. But new research suggests that might not be necessary, and that the benefits of these medications probably taper off after a year or two. On the whole, and for the average person, beta blockers are very safe and very effective. But, as with any medication, they can come with a cost. A financial one, and also potential side effects. We're talking about things like fatigue, dizziness, dry mouth, dry eyes. I want to be clear when I say that you absolutely should talk to your doctor before starting or stopping any medication. Point is, if you're years out from a heart attack and you're in otherwise good health, you might want to ask your doctor about discontinuing beta blockers. You want to, of course, keep up a healthy lifestyle, diet, exercise, and sleep. I'm Dr. Sanjay Gupta, helping you live a better life.
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Skynyrd and Diamond David Lee Roth bringing us back from the break right here on 107.7 The Bone. And congrats to Annette from Alameda. She won the last pair of tickets to Chas's birthday party at the Guild next month. Tickets are available right now through the Bone Events page if you still want to go. And be sure to keep it locked on the Bone because we will have another contest starting next week featuring Journey. 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

with Zeppelin and Queen right here on 107.7 The Bone. What's up? It's Tony hanging out with you on a Friday afternoon. You can find me on Instagram at Tony1077FM. And we did it, Boneheads. We made it through another week. So why not celebrate with a little shout to get you into the weekend? If you want one, hit me up on the text line at 888-303-BONE. Let's get back to it with some Judas Priest, Living After Midnight on the Rock of the Bay, baby. Let's do it.

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Collective Soul rocks your Friday with Shine right here on 107.7 The Bone. And we've just added some new shows over to our ever-expanding Bone events page. First up, Mastodon will be playing at the Fox Theater in Oakland on October 9th. Also in October, on the 24th, Everclear will make their way to the Independent in San Francisco. And Killswitch Engage will be at the Warfield in San Francisco tomorrow night. For tickets and more info, head on over to our Bone events page at 107.7thebone.com/events. 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

0: Petty, Don't Do Me Like That on the Rock of the Bay. Hey, it's Tony hanging out with you until 2 o'clock. 888-303-BONE is the number to the text line if you want to get a shout in. 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

Back from the break with Journey and the Grateful Dead on 107.7 The Bone. And we've got a new contest on the horizon for the Journey fans out there. Four tickets to Journey at the Chase Center on November 28th will be up for grabs next Monday through Friday. Just be caller number 10 at 888-303-BONE during the 8 a.m., 11 a.m., and 3 p.m. hours. Now let's get back to shouting out some of the boneheads out there. This hour we are joined by Barbara from Daly City, who is listening to us with the Bone app. And we are also joined by a newcomer to the text line, Mike from Middletown. Shout out to the both of you, and thanks for rocking your Friday with the Bone. 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

boys. Welcome to the jungle and Metallica with King Nothing. Kicking off 1 o'clock right here on 107.7 The Bone. What's up? It's Tony hanging out with you for the rest of the hour. Lindsay Marie will take over from 2 to 7. And then Steve Gorman Rocks will wrap your week from 7 to midnight. I'm taking last second shouts over on the text line at 888-303-BONE. So send them in. Let's get back to it with some money. Here's Pink Floyd on the Rock of the Bay.

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I said, but I'm tired. I've been walking all day. She said, that don't confront me. 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

0: Avatar's Heartbreaker rocking your Friday afternoon right here on 107.7 The Bone. I'm almost out of here, but I've got a few more songs to spin and some more boneheads to shout, so don't go anywhere.
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Green Day's Longview, along with some bad company to bring us back from the break, right here on 107.7 The Bone. 888-303-BONE. Last second shouts go out to Ed from Vallejo and a fresh face on the text lines. We've got Brian from Spokane, Washington. Welcome aboard, Brian. Shout out to you. And thanks for rocking your Friday with us. Lindsay Marie is coming up next. You're listening to 107.7 The Bone, and we are the Rock of the Bay. I'll catch you back at 10 o'clock tomorrow morning. Later.

love that song. I know I'm biased. Turn up the radio. The weekend begins with a solid soundtrack. It's the Rock of the Bay. I'm Lindsay Marie, and you're listening to Led Zeppelin on the Bone.

0: 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I mean, let's face it. 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Inflation is up. People are hurting, Chasta. And that's why we bring you our Help Wanted feature. 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
7: A better life with Dr. Sanjay Gupta.
8: For decades, the prevailing wisdom for someone who's had a heart attack has been to put them on beta blockers for the rest of their life. But new research suggests that might not be necessary, and that the benefits of these medications probably taper off after a year or two. On the whole, and for the average person, beta blockers are very safe and very effective. But, as with any medication, they can come with a cost. A financial one, and also potential side effects. We're talking about things like fatigue, dizziness, dry mouth, dry eyes. I want to be clear when I say that you absolutely should talk to your doctor before starting or stopping any medication. Point is, if you're years out from a heart attack and you're in otherwise good health, you might want to ask your doctor about discontinuing beta blockers. You want to, of course, keep up a healthy lifestyle, diet, exercise, and sleep. I'm Dr. Sanjay Gupta, helping you live a better life.
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week out till a 3-day weekend. Gotta have a long weekend to celebrate 250 years of America. I can't believe next weekend also marks the year anniversary since Ozzy's final performance. Essentially, dude played his own memorial service. War Pigs here. 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

0: That Friday feeling, pretty fantastic. Heading into the weekend, and then a very exciting week for the Bay with USA Soccer in Santa Clara taking on Algeria on Wednesday. And it's the 4th. We'll have fireworks off the bridge. I mean, rest up. 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
17: A better life with Dr. Sanjay Gupta.
18: For decades, the prevailing wisdom for someone who's had a heart attack has been to put them on beta blockers for the rest of their life. But new research suggests that might not be necessary, and that the benefits of these medications probably taper off after a year or two. On the whole, and for the average person, beta blockers are very safe and very effective. But, as with any medication, they can come with a cost. A financial one, and also potential side effects. We're talking about things like fatigue, dizziness, dry mouth, dry eyes. I want to be clear when I say that you absolutely should talk to your doctor before starting or stopping any medication. Point is, if you're years out from a heart attack and you're in otherwise good health, you might want to ask your doctor about discontinuing beta blockers. You'll want to, of course, keep up a healthy lifestyle, diet, exercise, and sleep. I'm Dr. Sanjay Gupta, helping you live a better life.

Got a buddy that lives in Cincinnati, and he is going to see the Guess Who tomorrow night. On this American Hall. Canadian band, American Woman. It's the Guess Who on the bone.

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14: For more than a decade, the Environmental Working Group has put out a list of the so-called Dirty Dozen. These are the non-organic produce contaminated with the highest levels of pesticides. Well, this year, spinach topped the list, followed by kale, collard, mustard greens, strawberries, grapes, nectarines, peaches, cherries, apples, blackberries, pears, potatoes, and blueberries. Now, all these fruits and vegetables are part of a healthy diet, so no one is saying you shouldn't eat them. Point is, though, you could consider buying these items organic if and when you can, and then taking extra care when you wash them. The FDA recommends rinsing all fruits and vegetables, even the ones that are organic, under running water that is slightly warmer than room temperature. Don't use soap, bleach, or any fancy produce washes. I'm Dr. Sanjay Gupta, helping you live a better life.

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2: 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Habas Law. 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

Today in the year 1996, Sammy Hagar stepped off stage from his Van Halen tenure and David Lee Roth jumped on stage. Sure, they've had their share of good times and bad times. Upsets, loss. Van Halen remains one of America's best bands. Running with the Devil here. 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

Can't believe next weekend marks a year without Ozzy Osbourne. I mean, next weekend marks a year since his farewell show. Essentially, he played his own memorial service. Just the best here. You're home for Ozzy and The Who. It's 107.7 The Bone.

0: Going to California. California is where we'll stay, though Chasta is getting baked in France right now with that heat wave. She's still all smiles, and I wonder if she got her hands on that limited release from Fugazi in the streets of Paris, handing out their new Vans collaboration shoe. So dope. Chasta will eventually be back, and we'll celebrate her birthday. You're invited. Check out the official invite with all the details for our good time at the Guild Theater. It's online, 1077thebone.com.
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Wild. It's the weekend. Welcome to it. Riding the Ferris wheel over the bay. Wonder how many rotations that thing's cranking out these days. They're estimating a million extra people packing the place in Santa Clara for Team USA. Hey, Wednesday's gonna be nuts. 107.7 The Bone.

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